0: That was Kat Riggins from her album Revival. And we heard Lucky. And I think we are pretty lucky to be able to share this time every week. Just a reminder, stay tuned for Gordon Hilton Fick and Lift the Bandstand. Next up, the late, great Tim Williams from Live, Evenings Among Friends. This is Slide Guitar Rag.
1: When I was a kid, after a couple of years of driving my mom's friends crazy, borrowing their guitars, I got my first real guitar when I was like 13. I had this job in a men's store sweeping up and saved $13. Gave it to a friend who drove a bus from where we lived in Lomita. He drove this bus over in San Pedro, California, which was like, he drove down the worst sort of, the real Bukowski-esque streets full of hookers and pawn shops and cheap drink sailor bars, Battery Street in that area, you know. And he brought home my first real guitar. It was a red sunburst Ibanez Salvador with green mother of toilet seat fingerboard. Genuine latrinium, ladies and gentlemen. And I think I had it 3 weeks before the neck warped. And so while I was trying to still learn how to play on it, my grandfather one day took it out of my hands and looked around to make sure no one was listening or watching. My grandfather had been a banjo and guitar player in the 20s and then, or earlier than that, teens, and he met my grandmother and cut one of the worst deals I ever heard of. He gave up liquor, tobacco, cards, and music to marry my grandmother. And I tasted her cooking, and anyway, he took my guitar away from me, took a pocket knife, he put it in an open tuning, and he started playing, you know. And I was hooked. I went, oh, that's how you do that.

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Ah, yes, I was wrong. Again, I was wrong.

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version.

0: 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Treaty 7 land. I would like to take this opportunity to acknowledge the traditional territories of the people of the Treaty 7 region in southern Alberta. The city of Calgary is also home to Métis Nation of Alberta, District 5 and 6.
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The last set featured three Los Angeles-based artists, beginning with vocalist and composer Gretchen Parlato with Capricorn off her forthcoming album, The Wise Ones, available in September. Gretchen Parlato is one of the guest vocalists on the album Waves, released in February from the trio Moonchild, who are vocalist and multi-instrumentalist Amber Navran, multi-instrumentalist Andres Mattson, and multi-instrumentalist Max Brick. From the album Waves, the track you heard was called Afterglow, which featured guest vocalists Layla Hathaway and Christy DeShiel. Efajemwe Etaroma Jr. is the regular touring drummer for Moonchild. The last song in the set was Bella Fawn, off his album called Stories, released last year. Effa is originally from Edmonton, Alberta. Bobby Weens is a drummer and composer from Calgary who has lived in Denver, Colorado for the last 8 years. The next song is named after one of Bobby's favorite authors, Hermann Hesse. Let's listen to Hermann from Bobby Weens.

0: 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I'm your host and programmer, Tim Ma. The last set featured two tracks from their album Focus, released in March by drummer and composer Bobby Weens. You heard Herman, followed by the title track, Focus. This is Bobby's second album as a leader and includes Denver musicians, trumpet player Gabriel Mervine, pianist Tom Amend, and bassist Seth Lewis. Bobby joined me via phone last month to have a chat about his new album. Here's our talk. Bobby, thanks for joining me to talk about your new album, Focus.
1: Thanks for having me, Tim.
0: In 2020, you released your debut album, Talking Drums. How have you grown as an artist or songwriter since then?
1: On the first release, I only had one of my original tunes on it. To answer your question more pointedly, it's grown a lot. How I was like hearing this one, the Focus album, the one that just came out, which is besides one tune, it's all my tunes. So it's like 11 of my own compositions. And then the 12th one is a cover for like a Bob Dylan tune. What I was hearing for the concepts and the instrumentation and everything, I was just like, okay, I'm going to challenge myself to write like a little bit every day and just kind of think about the people that were going to be on it. Yeah, I just kind of chipped away at it every day. There's so much that I did not use, but I just challenged myself in addition to just practicing my instrument. I think just through practicing it and then hearing a specific sound, I was able to kind of like hone in on it. So yeah, I think it's grown a lot. And yeah, I was kind of happy with how the tunes sounded and how they were interpreted and everything.
0: What was the inspiration for this project?
1: Well, there's like a few things for sure that were going on in my life that I think contributed to it. So one of which is the massive changes that come with becoming a parent. My daughter now she's two. At the time when I started kind of working on this, she was one. So I think just reflecting on how that just takes over your life and it changes so much of your day-to-day and your routines and stuff. I'm like, okay, but I'm still a creative person. I'm still an artist. I've been so fortunate to have recorded on so many other people's things over the years. And I love that. And I still do it a lot and thankful that I got called to do that. But you get very little control over what actually happens. So I think I wanted to do something that I was fully in the driver's seat with. This one is self-produced, self-released. So I think that was part of it too. Just wanted to do something that I was like, it was all my decision-making and it was all like fully kind of my vision, which obviously with some incredible collaborators that it would not be what it is without them, but still with me kind of having the final say of everything. I enjoyed that too. So I think that was another big part of it.
0: You mentioned the word collaborators. The other musicians on the album are Gabriel Mervine, Tom Amend, and Seth Lewis. Please talk about the musicians on this album.
1: The trumpet player is Gabe Mervine. He grew up in New Jersey. I don't know exactly what age he was when he moved to Denver, but he's been here for a while. He's been here much longer than when I moved here. I moved here 8 years ago in 2018. Yeah, and he was already a staple. And I got to play with him pretty early on, and we played on and off for my time, which is kind of the same with all these guys. I've just had so many opportunities to play with them all. With all these guys, there's zero ego. It's all about the music and the song. and the vibe. And it's just using what we have on our instrument to contribute to that. I was listening to the album These Rooms a lot, which is a Jim Hall record that Tom Harrell plays on. When I was writing the music, I was also listening to one of my favorite Canadian groups, the Brad Turner Quartet, which when I lived in Vancouver, they were still playing a lot of gigs. So I have all their albums, and I was kind of reviewing them and just remembering how much I love, we can get into this later, but my teacher, Dylan, his playing on it, but also Brad's writing and his sound. And I was like, oh, Gabe's got a little bit of that thing and that expression and just the total variety of and diversity of sound possibilities that he can access just from the trumpet was a big reason. So anyway, that was a lot on Gabe. As I was thinking about it more, it just became very clear. And then with Tom, him and Seth and I have played probably the most together. So as a rhythm section, it was a really kind of clear choice. And I knew that Tom also is super open-minded and also loves playing keyboards too. And I wanted to blend the acoustic and the electric on this because he plays a little bit of Rhodes. He plays some B3. So I basically just had him set up with all of those things right within arm's length of him so he could access any of them all the time. And I just kind of gave him, I think, very little direction as to what to actually use. And I thought he made great choices. And then Seth, as a bassist, he is so solid, and but also he's flexible. He's not like stubborn. He's an empathetic bass player. He reminds me of people that I love, like Bob Cranshaw, and who was his teacher, like Doug Watkins and Paul Chambers. These people who have such a distinctive sound and solid feel, but they're like also just great listeners and are willing to go wherever the music goes and not be stubborn with the time or with the harmony or everything. So, but everyone just is open-minded, everyone listens, and everyone's ready to go any direction at the drop of a hat, which happened. I think we captured a really organic session with not too much of a plan, just kind of the composition to use as a framework, and then it just kind of went from there. So I was happy with that kind of vibe and what they all brought to it.
0: I appreciate that you included liner notes with your album and described something about each song on the album. Not many artists are including liner notes with their albums these days. Why was it important for you to include liner notes with your album Focus?
1: I love collecting records, or not just collecting them, but listening to them. I love vinyl and I love records. I have such a large collection of records that I listen to a lot. I love the sound of it. I love the feeling of the physical product in my hand while I listen. And that's something that's becoming less and less, like you said, common. But I'm a big fan of physical media and owning the music that I like to listen to. Because of that, I love reading liner notes. I love learning more about the musicians. I like learning about if there's any stories behind any of the tunes or just any kind of context. I feel like I'm the kind of like nerdy historian in me just loves that. So it was a no-brainer. The only thing was like, should I get someone else to write them for me, because that can sometimes be cool too. Like if another musician who I'm close with and knows me really well, you get a different perspective. So I kind of toyed with that for a little bit, but I was just like, I'm just going to do them myself. It's all my tune. So I kind of figured I should be the one to do it. So that's kind of how I landed on that.
0: Being from Calgary and having lived in Vancouver, where you earned your undergraduate degree at Capilano University, you're somewhat familiar with the music scenes in Calgary and Vancouver. Living in Denver for the last 8 years, where you earned your master's degree, can you describe the Denver jazz music scene.
1: Denver's cool. I've seen this to another radio host who asked about this, because she was just like, does Denver have a sound? Kind of like New York has a bit of a thing, or Chicago, or New Orleans, or LA, or all these other jazz scenes, I feel like have kind of maybe a little bit more of a distinctive identity. Denver's kind of cool. I think there's like a fluidity, and it's sort of like a blend of all of them. Maybe it's just because geographically it's right in the middle. There's a lot of room for self-expression. There's a lot of room for you to be yourself. You got to know the history here. Like people can reference so many different parts of the history of Black American music here. And so like, and I'm including even like other genres like funk, R&B and hip hop, and even Latin and Afro-Cuban and Brazilian styles. I feel like there's just a lot of kind of melding together here to create what I think is Denver sound. There's still some swinging cats too. So I think if anything, Denver just has this like openness and like this history. There's like also like so much bluegrass that happens here, and I think that can make its way in. Bluegrass is beautiful because it's like it's all about community, and there's like some showcasing virtuosity, but it's about the ensemble. And I think that happens in jazz bands that I see in Denver too, where everyone is having a good time making music together as a band and invites the audience into that. Those are some things that I've observed from being on the scene here.
0: Last question. What three artists would you recommend to the listeners of this program?
1: Well, I already said Brad Turner Quartet, so let's just not count that one. That's just like a bonus one. But if you don't know them, you got to go hear that music. Speaking of Brad Turner, the drummer in his band who was my teacher, I think one of the most influential mentors I've had, Dylan Vanderschaaf. He's now based in Australia, but he's a part of a project called Open Thread. It's pretty new, and it's a collaboration with his wife, Peggy Lee, who's a great cellist and improviser, is also a part of it. And it's with some, I think, some local Australian folks. And it's just really beautiful writing and playing and improvising. So I would put it more in the free jazz, free improvised music category. So check that out, Open Thread. There's this artist, Sessa, who I discovered pretty recently that I've been listening to a lot, a Brazilian artist. And it reminded me, one of my favorite singers ever is Milton Nascimento, who's a Brazilian pop singer. I think some of the albums he's released are transcendent. Like, I come back to them all the time, you know, hearing new things every time. Like, there's just so much organic and deep substance to that music. So Sessa, the one that I'm recommending, I think is carrying on that lineage. So I've really enjoyed the couple albums I've heard from them. Third one that I would recommend people listen to, anything by the Paul Motion Trio, like the stuff with Joe Lovano and Bill Frisell. I think if you want to know more about where I'm coming from, I've spent a lot of time in that trio listening and studying, and that's another one that's like one masterpiece after another with their works of art. There's just the depth. It's like this 3D image that always reveals different things to you the more you listen to it. And so let's go with those three.
0: Thanks again for joining me today. Wishing you all the best for your album, Focus.
1: Yeah, thank you, Tim. Great questions. Great to talk to you.
0: 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I'm your host and programmer, Tim Ma. That was my talk with Calgary native, Denver-based drummer and composer, Bobby Weens. Thank you, Bobby, for being generous with your time. The next song was inspired by a melody that Bobby thought of while driving through the Rocky Mountains from Vancouver to Calgary. This is Headed East from their album Focus by Bobby Ween.

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The last set featured three songs from the album Focus, released in March by Bobby Weens. You heard Headed East, followed by Morning Run. And last, you heard Go Back to the Beginning. The album Focus by Bobby Weens is available on streaming platforms. You can purchase the vinyl at Sloth Records in Calgary and also on Bobby's Bandcamp page. The next set will feature Bobby's three recommended artists. The Canadian and Australian ensemble Open Thread, the Brazilian artist Sessa, and American drummer Paul Motion. Up next, here's Open Thread with From the Deck.

If that song doesn't get you going this morning, you're probably still sleeping. It's an angelic wake up, and that's what it's all about. What's your niche? CSW 90.9 FM. Ben Goodman. I mixed that up. It's all good. 7:39, July 9th. I am here. This is the Jay-Z 30th anniversary.

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We about to bring out the bad man and a bad

0: Hello and welcome back. 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My name is Christy, and that track that you just heard was called A Fool No Longer by Aphrodisia off of their album Elephant Sunrise. Before that, we heard the track Real Thing by Willie Wright off of the album Real Thing. Very, very fun, very cheap sounding synthesizer in there that Adam and I were talking about. Really, really like that. Just a nice little twang to it. Before that, we heard the track Get No Loving Tonight by Milton Wright off of the album Complete Friends and Buddies. And then to start off that set, we heard A World of Plenty by Richard Marx off of the album Love Is Gone. Time right now is currently 1:09 p.m. here in Calgary. How's everyone doing? How is life treating you? As always, feel free to text the booth 403-220-3991. And now we have our especially programmed show, and I'm here with Adam. Adam, how are you doing?
1: Very well, Christy. I've been looking forward to this day for for weeks now, since we first kind of conspired about how can we do a failed pilot Funkin' Disorderly mashup of Stampede stuff, or like do kind of like a different takes on what the Western themes might be. So I've so delighted to be here for the next couple hours or so.
0: Yeah, I think so. I'm gonna be spinning with Adam up until about 3, so you're gonna have 2 hours of some back and forth between us. So we've picked out a few albums and vinyl to play for everybody, and I'm super, super excited. It's gonna be good. You were helping me out. I had some other people, Sweeping Tool, help me out as well. So love the vibes. Saturday's 2 to 4.
1: I even pulled a couple tracks to send off to Sweeping Tool.
0: Oh, they're gonna enjoy that for sure.
1: Yep, our Jamaican uncles.
0: But yes, this is the Stampede Edition mashup. The first track that we have coming up, I've picked out, is Johnny Copeland's track "Conna Cry." And something that read on the back here is that in quotes, "Everyone knows the blues comes from African roots. Amazingly, this album, Bringing It All Back Home by Johnny Copeland, is the first ever blues record recorded in Africa." So back in 1982, the Johnny Copeland Blues Band made a tour all around Africa, as well as for the better part of 2 months, the band played under the auspices of the United States Information Agency, as well as the local sponsoring agencies. So super, super cool. This is technically the first ever recorded album, a blues album recorded in Africa.
1: By their own admission. We'll have to ask someone else to see if that can be confirmed or denied. But
0: that is very, very true.
1: We're going to be doing this whole presentation for our 2 hours together as kind of a track for track sort of thing. So we're going to do like a Christy track, then a me track, and then we'll come back and
0: we'll talk a little bit about
1: it. We'll talk.
0: All right. Yes, let's get into that now. And then you can talk a bit about your track when we go back on air, eh?
1: Would love to.
0: All right. Perfect. Okay. Next track that you're about to hear, "Conna Cry" by Johnny Copeland off of the album Bringing It All Back Home. You are currently tuned in to Funk and Disorderly here on CJSW 90.9.

get your kicks to Mexico. Come with me, baby. Come with me. Come with me, yeah. Crazy. Yeah.

0: 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You ever heard of that?
1: Hey, it's Gus Engelhorn, and you are listening to The Failed Pilot, hosted by Captain Adam Camus on CJSW 90.9 FM, coming to you live from Calgary, Alberta. Hey, it's Gus Engelhorn, and you are listening

22nd Annual Calgary International Blues Festival runs July 30th to August 2nd at the Confluence. See musical greats like Bob Corritura with Bob Stroger, Dexter Allen, and Porch Dogs with Big Dave McLean, David